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2: 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I'm grateful that WKAR sustainers have made it possible for me to share the music I love with you for more than 30 years. 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

0: We've heard the Violin Concerto by the 20th century English composer Ruth Gipps, played there by violinist Charlie Lovell Jones with the BBC Philharmonic Orchestra, conducted by Rumon Gamba.
1: 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But not any longer. I'm Linda Carnahan. 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

0: What I tell you, just a jewel, beautiful piece that's called Simply Romance for Viola and Piano by Rafe Vaughan Williams. Jordan Bach played the viola with Richard Utley at the piano.
1: On the next Great Lakes Concerts, the Lansing Symphony performs composer-in-residence Jared Miller's teaser feature Pleaser. And the Jackson Symphony performs Schubert's Fifth Symphony and Tchaikovsky's Andante Cantabile. Saturday at noon.

0: the minimalist religious style of composer Arvo Pärt practically summarized in that piece, Fratres, Brothers, played there by Ephraim Mingi, conducted by Rudolf Werten.
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0: pianist Simone Dinnerstein playing a piece that was written expressly for her, actually, and premiered in 2014 by the American composer Philip Lasser. We heard his piano concerto subtitled The Circle and the Child, quoting heavily from the Bach chorale, Ihr Gestirn, Ihr Lüfte, You Shining Stars, You Vaulted Skies. Simone Dinnerstein with the MDR Leipzig Radio Symphony Orchestra, conducted by Christian Jarvi.
1: 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Picture a flute. Picture a trumpet. Now quick, picture percussion. From drums and gongs to sticks and stones, this week we have amazing and versatile women playing percussion. I'm Diane Jones, inviting you to join me on Feminine Fusion.
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0: That's Brooklyn Rider playing a piece by Colin Jacobson, who is a member of the quartet. It's called The Flowers of Esfahan.
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0: We've heard the cello concerto by Ellen Hovhaness. Janos Starker was the cellist there with the Seattle Symphony Orchestra conducted by Dennis Russell Davies.
1: On the next Great Lakes Concerts, the Lansing Symphony performs composer-in-residence Jared Miller's teaser feature Pleaser, and the Jackson Symphony performs Schubert's Fifth Symphony and Tchaikovsky's Andante Cantabile. Saturday at noon.

There is such a thing as the midday slump. That's why I pick music that'll help invigorate your afternoons and also help you stay connected with what's happening in mid-Michigan. I'm Jamie Paisley, and join me every afternoon for classical music on WKAR.

0: The Poem for Flute and Orchestra by Charles Tomlinson Griffiths. And the flutist, Mary Stolper. I mispronounced her name at the beginning of the piece. Mary Stolper there with the Czech National Symphony Orchestra conducted by Paul Freeman.
1: This is Source Coda host Ryan Thompson. Join me in celebrating 5,000 arrangements being posted to the Overclocked Remix website as we look at their musical achievements in the game audio arrangement space over the past 27 years, from intimate solo performances to large-scale collaborations. 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

0: We've heard the Piano Quartet No. 1 in G minor by Johannes Brahms, played there by pianist Arthur Rubinstein with the Guarnieri Quartet.
1: It's a double bill of Strauss next time on the New York Philharmonic this week. 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Bernard Haitink and Alan Gilbert will conduct the New York Philharmonic this week.
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0: This is called Sanan by Olafur Arnolds, played by the Jess Gillum Saxophone Ensemble.

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0: the markings of greatness all over that work. Mozart's 12th Symphony in G Major, Charles Mackaris conducting the Prague Chamber Orchestra. I'm Melanie Renata with a symphonic poem that feels a bit like an elegy. Coming up in just a minute, you're listening to Music Through the Night.
1: 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Picture a flute. Picture a trumpet. Now quick, picture percussion. From drums and gongs to sticks and stones, this week we have amazing and versatile women playing percussion. I'm Diane Jones, inviting you to join me on Feminine Fusion.
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0: What you're about to hear is the sound of a young, gifted composer's musical exploration of mortality, written before she died at just 24 years old. 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

0: Apparently, Mendy was not a big fan of that finale. Supposedly, that's the only reason he didn't want to publish it, but thankfully, it was published. Felix Mendelssohn's second string quintet in B flat major, performed for you there by Larkibudelli.
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0: a bit of a mood booster as you slip further into your Monday. Giovanni Antonini conducting Il Giardino Armonico for Palindrome, Haydn's 47th Symphony in G major. The mood and the pace will stay lifted with a violin and piano duo in just a tick. I'm Melanie Renata, and this is Music Through the Night.
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0: Loosely based on the music of Giuseppe Verdi, Dances from The Leopard by Nino Rota, Riccardo Muti conducting the Orchestra of La Scala Milan. I'm Melanie Renata with some educational music from the 1950s. Coming up in just a minute, this is Music Through the Night.
1: Harriet Clark was 11 months old when her mother was a getaway driver in the infamous 1981 robbery of a Brinks truck. The robbers were members of radical offshoots of the Weather Underground and the Black Panthers.

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0: Pastoral vibes, like you're frolicking in a field of flowers. Tafel music with the Faithful Shepherd Suite from George Friedrich Handel, Jean Lamon conducting.
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0: It's funny how simple the explanation of artistic expression can be sometimes. Arthur Foote said he loved to compose for the strings because they just felt very practical. And that was his suite for strings in E major, the Dogma Chamber Orchestra, performing. I'm Melanie Renata, and although I don't condone snooping in people's journals, we do take a musical peek inside the diary of a bee. In just a moment, you're listening to Music Through the Night.
1: 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Spain has won the FIFA World Cup. The European champions defeated defending winner Argentina. The legacy of this year's World Cup on the next Morning Edition from NPR News.
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0: The sounds of nature are what most inspired Scottish composer Helen Leach, and through this work of hers, you'll hear what she imagined would be the private thoughts of a bee.

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1: Here, gentle at first, Beethoven's 4th Piano Concerto in G sort of breaks from tradition. Instead of a grand orchestral flourish at the start, pianist Vladimir Eshkenazi gently welcomes you onto the ride. And then, as he also conducts, the Cleveland Orchestra take it from there. I'm Melanie Renata. 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

0: a fair amount of drama, but quiet moments of brilliance bursting through. Beethoven's fourth piano concerto in G is opus 58. Vladimir Ashkenazy performing the piano solo and conducting the Cleveland Orchestra.
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0: Now, her output of music may be tiny, but boy, is it mighty. The third movement of the Second Symphony of Swedish composer Alfrida André, fittingly performed there by the Stockholm Symphony. Good morning. I'm Melanie Renata with a little bit of musical magic coming up for you in just a moment.
1: 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But not any longer. I'm Linda Kernahan. 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

0: A little sparkling magic there from harpist Zilke Eichhorn, uplifted by the Gerfaltz Chamber Orchestra, Ernst Eichner's Harp Concerto No. 1 in C major. Good morning. I'm Melanie Renata, and as you are born into another day, a piece to put a little pep in your step, coming up in just a tick.
1: 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Bernard Haitink and Alan Gilbert will conduct the New York Philharmonic This Week.
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0: Well, that might be the cue that it's time to get up, step outside, grab your morning paper, or do your Wordle, or whatever gets you going in the morning. Johann Strauss Jr.'s Morning Papers Waltz, performed for you there by the Vienna Volksoper Orchestra.
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0: the Berlin Philharmonic with some of the most recognizable classical music, Grieg's Peer Gynt Suite No. 1. You'll get to catch your breath with this next work by Rossini. I'm Melanie Renata.
1: Picture a violin. Picture a flute. Picture a trumpet. Now quick, picture percussion. From drums and gongs to sticks and stones, this week we have amazing and versatile women playing percussion. I'm Diane Jones, inviting you to join me on Feminine Fusion.
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3: There is such a thing as the midday slump. 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

0: The Camerata Bern, keeping you light on your feet for your Monday morning. Rossini's first sonata in G. I'm Melanie Renata. Thanks for being with me this morning. Be good to yourself today, and be good to your neighbor too, okay?
1: On the next Great Lakes Concerts, the Lansing Symphony performs composer-in-residence Jared Miller's teaser feature Pleaser, and the Jackson Symphony performs Schubert's Fifth Symphony and Tchaikovsky's Andante Cantabile. 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

0: Swedish festival music from Augusta Söderman. That was Oku Kamu conducting the Helsingborg Symphony Orchestra. Coming up from Rachmaninoff, this one's for the women.
1: Checking in with your Capital Region weather forecast. An air quality alert remains in effect today with patchy smoke expected before 1 this afternoon. Otherwise, partly sunny today with a high near 83 degrees. Tonight, chance of rain showers and thunderstorms with patchy smoke and overnight lows around 68.

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0: Piano Concerto No. 11, first movement by Franz Josef Haydn. That was the King's Violins. Alexander Thoreau was the pianist. Coming up next, unless you're delusional, you know it's not spring, but we'll celebrate it anyway with Carl Goldmark.
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0: That was the Symphonic Metamorphosis March. Paul Hindemith composed that, and Amy Yerby conducted the Philharmonia Orchestra. 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
1: Harriet Clark was 11 months old when her mother was a getaway driver in the infamous 1981 robbery of a Brinks truck. The robbers were members of radical offshoots of the Weather Underground and the Black Panthers. For the next 37 years, Harriet spent Saturdays visiting her mother in prison. Her new novel is based on that. 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
2: 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From Michigan State University, this is WKAR Classical in East Lansing. Thank you for listening. More classical music next.

0: Jubilee. George Chadwick composed that. Howard Hanson conducted the Eastman Rochester Symphony Orchestra. 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
2: An air quality alert is in effect for today. A mix of clouds and sun, followed by cloudy skies this afternoon with a high of 83. Partly cloudy tonight with thunderstorms becoming likely overnight. Gusty winds and small hail are possible, low 69. Partly sunny on Tuesday with a high of 82.
0: Roaring Fork for Woodwind Quintet has become a popular favorite since it was first premiered by this group, the Borealis Wind Quintet, on their U.S. tour in the mid-90s. Like many of composer Erik Ohuizen's work, Roaring Fork references specific scenes. The valley of the Roaring Fork River in Colorado is home to some of the most spectacular scenery in the Rocky Mountains. And that is saying something. Whitewater Rapids from Roaring Fork Quintet, Erik Ohuizen, with the Borealis Wind Quintet.

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0: The stirring first movement to Symphony No. 4, unfairly under the radar sometimes, of Beethoven, George Sell, and the Cleveland Orchestra. We're off to Italy next, a couple of destinations, Venice and Naples, with Franz Liszt.
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0: Beautiful mazurka composed by Emil Valteufel. That was Eric Konzel conducting the Cincinnati Pops Orchestra. I'm Kevin O'Connor. 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
3: And it is just coming up on 9 o'clock on this Monday morning. I'm Jamie Paisley, sitting in for Joe Dill, who has some well-deserved time off. I've got 7 hours of classical music for you. Coming up in just a moment, well, it is a local pianist who tonight is also part of a very special debut concert for a very well-known week when it comes to pianists and young pianists who are on the autism spectrum. More about that in just a moment, but if you want to continue on with WKR News Talk, you can do that over at AM 870 or 102.3 FM in the Capital Region, or of course anytime online over at WKAR.org. And hopefully, speaking of newsletters, as we just heard, do you know about the Signal? The Signal is, and I hear a lot about, you know, different sort of news or newsletters that people get, and it's talking about, especially from news folks, like what the week was. But the Signal is about what WKR News is looking forward to in the future, things coming up. And in this election cycle, that is a very important thing to stay ahead of. And I understand that coming up on this Sunday, it's the debut of something new when it comes to WKR News that's coming up. So if you want to get the Signal, you can sign up for it over at WKAR.org. In the meantime, from Michigan State University, this is 90.5 WKAR-FM and WKAR-FM HD1 East Lansing, NPR, and classical music, where today, well, a bit of patchy morning smoke, otherwise partly sunny and a high of around 83. Some showers and thunderstorms developing a bit overnight and lows down to 68, but then back to mostly sunny for Tuesday, highs of 84, slight chance of Tuesday late showers, but then Wednesday back to sunny and a high around 76 degrees. Currently in Ann Arbor, it's 67. In Grand Rapids, 68. While currently here in East Lansing, it's 64. A little cooler here in the East Lansing area. As we do continue on, as promised, it is, well, a very special week for the MSU College of Music. This is the week of Celebrating the Spectrum, a festival of music and life, in which there are a number of autistic piano students that come to MSU and perform with some student mentors and some artist faculty members. It is one of those things that is headed by somebody who wrote the book on how to teach music to autistic students. He literally wrote the book, and that is MSU artist faculty member Derek Polischuk. So in honor of that, which, by the way, the opening concert, the welcome concert, is this evening at 6 p.m., and that's going to take place at the Cook Recital Hall in the MSU College of Music building. That's, again, 6 o'clock tonight. You can find more information about that welcome concert for Celebrating the Spectrum at music.msu.edu. But here is Derek Polischuk on piano performing the impromptu in B-flat by Franz Schubert.

From the MSU College of Music Artist Faculty Program, Derek Polischuk starts our day today. And playing that impromptu in B-flat, third of the Opus 142 by Franz Schubert, but also in honor of tonight and one of those pet projects of Derek Polischuk's. An important thing when it comes to especially the summer program at MSU's College of Music, celebrating the spectrum, a festival of music and life, welcoming autistic and musicians on the spectrum, young musicians, to come and practice with some student mentors and the artist faculty members as well. The welcome concert for the Celebrating the Spectrum is happening this evening. It is a free and open to the public concert, no ticket needed whatsoever, happening tonight at 6 p.m. at the Cook Recital Hall. And it will be, I think it's safe to say, a concert that'll make you feel the warm fuzzies. That's what I think Celebrating the Spectrum is very much all about. More information about the night, the welcome concert tonight and the entirety of the Celebrating the Spectrum project you can find at music.msu.edu. We'll have some other performances featuring Derek Polischuk kind of scattered throughout our day. Hope you join us for that. But let's continue on with the Hungarian Sketches from 1931 by Béla Bartók. Here's Adam Fischer and the Hungarian State Symphony Orchestra here on WKAR.

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0: Béla Bartók, showing a bit of nationalism in his Hungarian Sketches of 1931. Adam Fischer there with the Hungarian State Symphony Orchestra here on WKAR. We're in just a moment, a bit of Handel and organ music, but also check in with our mid-Michigan weather. As far as tonight at 7 o'clock, it is another episode about a program for a burgeoning field of music and serious music. In fact, I spent a good deal of my weekend involving myself in this realm of video game music.
1: This is Source Coda host Ryan Thompson. Join me in celebrating 5,000 arrangements being posted to the Overclocked Remix website as we look at their musical achievements in the game audio arrangement space over the past 27 years, from intimate solo performances to large-scale collaborations. 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
0: That is to say, this evening, hope you join that episode of Source Coda. The one I was playing over the weekend with the fellow that I've been seeing is one called Blue Prince. It's a puzzle game with kind of music very similar to what we just heard as well, kind of lo-fi, which I think for as smoky and hot as the weekend was, I needed that downshift, I think, in music too. As for our mid-Michigan weather, well, yeah, a bit of residual smoke in the morning, but otherwise partly sunny with a high of 83. Showers and thunderstorms developing a bit overnight and lows down to 68, but should be a giveaway to a mostly sunny Tuesday and a high of 84. Again, a slight chance of returning showers Tuesday, but won't last

through Wednesday, where it'll be sunny again with a high of 76 degrees. Currently in Jackson, 68. Mount Pleasant has 72. Well, currently in East Lansing, it is 67 degrees. I'm Jamie Paisley, sitting in for Jody Knoll, who has some well-deserved time off. And, well, it has been 1 year since federal funding was eliminated, and we at WDKR Classical, we remain here because of listeners like you that stepped forward. And we're looking for a goal in this month of $5,000 in new monthly sustaining support, a gift that helps keep classical music freely available to anyone in mid-Michigan who is tuning in or needs some discovery or a way to just escape the news, because there is a lot that seems to be dominating in that realm right now. So if you need that disconnect for a while, that is what we're here for. Classical music with care, knowledge, and a local touch as well. Become a sustaining donor or upgrade your current gift anytime over at WKAR.org. And thanks. To continue, it is Simon Preston on organ with the English Concert under Trevor Pinnock, and this bit of music from George Frideric Handel, this 10th of his organ concerti, this in D minor.

from that Germanic composer who moved to England and very much transformed a lot of the landscape. And I think to a lot of folks that were musicians at the time, let them know that, well, composing could be rather lucrative. And as Handel said about that change, when I came hither first, I found among the English many good players and no composers. But now, they're all composers and no players. That was Handel's Organ Concerto No. 10 in D minor. That was Simon Preston on the organ with the English Concert under Trevor Pinnock. Well, there's a famed minuet next from Luigi Boccherini, and we'll hear the Cincinnati Pops as led by Eric Kunzel.

0: Sometimes referred to as the celebrated minuet, that famous work of Boccherini here on WKR. We heard the Cincinnati Pops there, led by Eric Kunzel. When we return, our mid-Michigan weather one more time, and then music of Wagner for the rest of the hour.
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0: And to those that have, thank you so very much for helping us. Our goal for July is $5,000 in sustained contributions as we look back on 1 year without federal funding. And we want to say thank you to those that have stepped up and continue to do so for public media. Thank you so very much. Well, for today, patchy smoke kind of through a bit of midday. Otherwise, partly sunny with a high of around 83. Some showers and thunderstorms developing overnight and lows down to 68, but only overnight because tomorrow it'll be mostly sunny with a high of 84. Maybe a late chance of showers, but Wednesday back to sunny again and a high of 76 degrees. Currently in Howell, it is 70. For Hastings, it's 72, while currently in East Lansing, it is 70 degrees as well. We'll spend the rest of the hour with Wagner, this prelude to Die Meistersinger with Ricardo Chailly and the Concertgebouw Orchestra.

from Richard Wagner, the prelude to Die Meistersinger von Nuremberg, here on WKR. We heard the Concertgebouw Orchestra under Ricardo Chailly. From Michigan State University, this is 90.5 WKAR-FM and WKAR-FM HD1 East Lansing, NPR, and classical music. I'm Jamie Paisley, in for Jody Knoll, who has some well-deserved time off. It's 3 minutes and change into this 10 o'clock hour. I think that means we should quickly get into our next piece. But then again, quick is what it's all about from this entry of Hulse the Planets. It is, after all, about Mercury. And appropriately enough, given its speed, that is to say 88 days to circle the sun, the fastest of the planets, it's the fastest of Hulse planets as well. Here is the Lansing Symphony Orchestra under Maestro Timothy Moffett from October of 2025 at the Wharton Center with Mercury the Winged Messenger.

And thus, Mercury, the winged messenger, has left us. The quickest of the planets, from Gustav Holst, and that's rather appropriate given its speed around the sun, 88 days for one loop around the sun. But our thanks to the Lansing Symphony Orchestra and Maestro Timothy Moffett for that permission to bring that performance, recorded at the Wharton Center in October of 2025, to you. Thanks to the Musicians Union and Courtney and everybody at the LSO. Can't wait for the next season when we'll find out who of the five Masterworks concerts, each of them has a different conductor, and each of them is up for the full-time job. So I hope you will join us for a lot of that. We'll have plenty of interviews scheduled as those individuals come to East Lansing for the Wharton Center performances. And you can find more information about the entire season and sign up for the all five of those auditions with a season pass for the Masterworks concerts. Again, more information is at lansingsymphony.org. Let's continue with two preludes by Beethoven next, and played by the house pianist for Naxos Records, that is Yeno Yondo, a little chain-smoking guy who loved being the house pianist since it meant he didn't have to go perform in any recitals.

0: The pianist Jeno Jandó, performing music of Beethoven, Two Preludes, the opus number 39 by Ludwig, here on WKAR. Now, for something airing tonight at 6 o'clock, we do not at all condone bank robbery.
1: Harriet Clark was 11 months old when her mother was a getaway driver in the infamous 1981 robbery of a Brinks truck. The robbers were members of radical offshoots of the Weather Underground and the Black Panthers. For the next 37 years, Harriet spent Saturdays visiting her mother in prison. Her new novel is based on that. She's on the next Fresh Air. 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
0: Not condoning whatsoever, but fascinating tale, I think, going to be on that episode tonight at 6. For our mid-Michigan weather, well, smoke through a bit of midday here or there, otherwise partly sunny and a high of 83. Showers overnight and only overnight, though, with the lows down to 68. Then Tuesday tomorrow, mostly sunny with a high of 84. Chance of some late showers. Then sunny on Wednesday midweek with a high around 76 degrees. Currently in Saginaw, 73. Marshall also has 73, but here in East Lansing, we're at 72 at the moment as we continue on with music of Telemann. This overture in D for a few oboes and backing instrumentalists. The oboes played by Jürg Schäftlein, David Reichenberg, and Paul Halperin, but the rest of the ensemble, the Consensus Musicus of Vienna under Nicholas Harnagore. Telemann here on WKAR.

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0: from a composer who pretty much loved spring and summer, I think it's fair to say, considering he was a huge Green Thumb and even exchanged some different botanical goodies with some fellow composers now and again. That is to say, Georg Philipp Telemann, whose music we just heard, Overture in D, the oboes played by Jörg Schäftlein, David Reichenberg, and Paul Halperin, as joining the Concertus Musicus of Vienna under Nicholas Harnoncourt.
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0: And thanks for those that do. And if you're wondering, you know, what those contributions do, we just heard about the farmers market at the Capitol. Well, we are going to be doing something rather special, hopefully at least, weather permitting, on Tuesday of next week with Jody Knoll and Linda Kernahan. Now, I am filling in for Jody today, as he has some well-deserved time off. But next week, on Tuesday of next week, during the farmers market at the Capitol, Jody Knoll and Linda Kernahan will be on hand broadcasting live from the Capitol lawn here on WKAR. So if you're out and about in the morning, you can swing by the farmers market, say hello to them, see them make the radio sausage, I suppose, as it were, and be broadcasting live, get some WKAR goodies as well, and get some great music. So that is going to be on Tuesday of next week. We're aiming for all three of those farmers markets on the Capitol that are going to be happening to feature live broadcast right here from WKAR and Jody Knoll. But next Tuesday will be the first of those, and we're happy to certainly be part of the community as we're doing that too. Let's look at our mid-Michigan weather. Today, partly sunny. Here there's some smoke, though, but a high around 83. Some showers overnight, lows down to 68. Then for tomorrow, mostly sunny with a high of 84. And, well, a slight chance of late showers for Tuesday, but won't last until Wednesday, where it'll be sunny again with a high 76. Currently in Alma, it's 74. Chelsea has 75. Well, currently in East Lansing, 74 as well, as we wrap up the hour with a bit of a carnival jest from Vienna. Fassung Schwank aus Wien from Robert Schumann next, as played on the piano by Andrei Gavrilov.

Faschingschwank aus Wien, the Carnival Jest from Vienna, Opus 26 of Robert Schumann's. Andrei Gavrilov was at the piano. From Michigan State University, this is 90.5 WKAR-FM and WKAR-FM HD1 East Lansing, NPR, and classical music. I'm Jamie Paisley, sitting in for Jody Knoll. A bit piano, heavy a bit as a part of our programming, but for good reason. It is the start of the Celebrating the Spectrum Festival of Music and Life, in which at the MSU College of Music, there are pianists, young pianists, who are on the autism spectrum coming to get mentorship, and that welcome concert happens tonight at 6 p.m. at the Cookerside Hall, free and open to the public. You can just show up, no ticket needed, at that Cookerside Hall performance as we welcome the Celebrating the Spectrum to the MSU campus. Let's continue on with music of Alfred Reed. Oh, I should say, later on this hour, we'll have one of the organizers of Celebrating the Spectrum at the piano performing Mozart. But until then, this Symphony No. 1 for Wind Band, played by the Keystone Wind Ensemble, Jack Stamp begins. It is in three different movements. The first one, borrowing a bit from Copland, I think, with some open fourths. And then some low brass gets center stage in the middle movement, while the ending is just a party that borrows from Latin America, I think, is best to say, in that final movement. Here's Jack Stamp, the Keystone Wind Ensemble, Symphony No. 1 by Alfred Reed.

The Symphony No. 1 by Alfred Reed for brass and percussion from the early 1950s. Jack Stemp there with the Keystone Wind Ensemble. Well, from there to back just about 250 years ago before that, it's the Concerto Grosso in D by Francesco Manfredini with the Capella Istropolitana under Yaroslav Karcek.

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1: Some sun across mid-Michigan and a bit of smoke here or there as well, with a high of around 83. Showers and thunderstorms overnight, lows down to 68, but only overnight as tomorrow becomes mostly sunny with a high 84. Well, it is this week, which is the start of the Celebrating the Spectrum Festival of Music and Life, which at the MSU College of Music, there are student mentors for young pianists on the autism spectrum. And the welcome concert happens tonight at 6 p.m. at the Cook Recital Hall. A lot of it headed by, well, the guy that wrote the book about how to teach students on the spectrum, Derek Polischuk, a literal book on how to do that. He's the author of. Here he is, though, at the piano with the MSU Symphony Orchestra under Leon Gregorian with Mozart's 20th Piano Concerto. Which, by the way, more information about Celebrating the Spectrum and that concert tonight you can find at music.msu.edu.

0: He's going to be busy this week with celebrating the Spectrum and various young Spectrum artists, young pianists that are on the autism spectrum. That concert tonight happening at 6 p.m. at the Cook Recital Hall, free and open to the public. But more information about this very special event, Celebrating the Spectrum, you can find at music.msu.edu. One of its heads there, Derek Polischuk at the piano with the MSU Symphony Orchestra under Leon Gregorian back in 2009 as they perform Mozart's 20th Keyboard Concerto. From Michigan State University, this is 90.5 WKAR-FM and WKAR-FM HD1 East Lansing.
1: Live from NPR News, I'm Lakshmi Singh. The U.S. military carried out a wave of airstrikes in Iran over the weekend and said a third U.S. service member had been killed in military operations since Friday. Iran retaliated with attacks on Bahrain, home of the U.S. Navy's Fifth Fleet, and says it disabled two oil tankers that attempted to transit the Strait of Hormuz without Iran's permission. Global oil prices remain elevated, at one point topping more than $90 per barrel. A new British prime minister now occupies 10 Downing Street. Labour Party leader Andy Burnham has taken the reins after he met with King Charles III at Buckingham Palace. Former Prime Minister Keir Starmer tendered his resignation to the monarch. In his final remarks today, as Prime Minister, Starmer defended his administration.
2: I am confident that Britain is now stronger and fairer than it was 2 years ago.
1: But Starmer was unable to survive a series of political missteps and internal party strife. Congo says the Ebola has killed 37 people between Friday and Saturday alone, driving up the overall death toll in Congo to at least 930 in the fastest-growing Ebola outbreak on record. There is no approved vaccine or treatment for the virus that caused the latest wave of illnesses and deaths. President Trump says the new Air Force One will be temporarily taken out of commission after security concerns were raised about its defense systems. That reporting has become a news story in its own right. NPR's Danielle Kurtzleben with more.
3: Trump told reporters yesterday that the plane, which his White House received from Qatar, is going to be getting upgrades.
4: You know, it has a lot of capability, but as I understand it, in about a month or so, they're going to send it to have it be maxed out. So they're going to be sending it and they'll have it be maxed out. It'll take about a month.
3: Experts have told NPR that the newer jet probably lacks some defensive capabilities other Air Force One planes have, like missile detection, because of how quickly it was retrofitted. The administration has subpoenaed multiple New York Times journalists over their reporting that the Secret Service urged Trump to take an older Air Force One home from a recent trip to Turkey. Danielle Kurtzleben, NPR News.
1: Happy mayhem at a watch party in Madrid, captured by AP. At the moment, the Spanish men's team defeated Argentina 1-0 and clinched the FIFA World Cup title last night for the first time since 2010. The champion's prize is $51 million. Argentina got $34 million, while the third and fourth place teams, England and France, go home with $30 million and $28 million, respectively. U.S. stocks are mixed this hour, the Dow down 119 points. 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
5: For WKAR News, I'm Mallory Begay. University of Michigan Athletic Director Ward Manuel has agreed to step down. His decision to leave later this year comes as the university releases a damning report on the athletic department's culture and recent scandals. U of M President Domenico Grasso calls the report's findings unacceptable. Vermont Senator Bernie Sanders rallied in support of Dr. Abdul El-Sayed's Senate bid in Michigan this weekend. He made stops in Grand Rapids, Lansing, and Detroit. In Detroit, Sanders took a shot at the amount of money being spent on behalf of El-Sayed's Democratic primary opponent.
6: In all due respect to Congresswoman Stevens, everyone knows that this is not an election between her and Abdul El-Sayed. This is an election between Abdul and the billionaire class.
5: Haley Stevens shrugged off Sanders's comments.
7: All due respect to Mr. Sanders, I think this race is about my love and commitment to the state of Michigan and my eagerness to stand up for us at the lawmaking table.
5: An Associated Press analysis shows that the American-Israel Public Affairs Committee has put nearly $30 million into ads for Congresswoman Stevens. Over 3,000 people attended the weekend rallies for Al-Sayed. Today is the last day to register to vote by mail or online for the August primary. You can still register to vote after today, but you will need to register in person at your local clerk's office. More information on voter registration can be found at michigan.gov/vote. 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
0: And a half minute past 12:06, I'm Jamie Paisley, in for Jody Knoll, who has some well-deserved time off. Now, it is a week where concerts had been on flexibility alert for the past couple of weeks. I think it's safe to say weather in Michigan has been not as great. So, coming up this Thursday, it is a rescheduled concert from the Jackson Symphony Orchestra at the Dahlem Center. Free outdoor concert with a string quartet. That'll be on South Jackson Road, the Dahlem Environmental Education Center Pavilion. The concert starts at 7 o'clock, but you can get there early, check out the trails and everything. And then free concert again will be at the Dahlem Center String Quartet with the JSO. More information about that is at jacksonsymphony.org. And while this concert on Thursday is String Quartet, because it was postponed from a couple weeks ago, next Thursday, the 30th, is yet another of those outdoor concerts with the JSO. So 2 weeks in a row, weather permitting, but this Thursday at least looks pretty good for that concert. So in honor of them, here is the JSO, the Jackson Symphony Orchestra, under Maestro Stephen Osmond from 2013. From Hector Berlioz, this is the Festival of the Capulets, taken from the Berlioz rendition of Romeo and Juliet.

With members of the Jackson Symphony Orchestra there here on WKAR. Our thanks going out to our partnership with the Jackson Symphony Orchestra. Stephen Osmond led them back in 2013 at the Potter Center with the Festival of the Capulets from Hector Berlioz's treatment of Romeo and Juliet, Fair Verona, certainly, kind of the Renaissance era setting of that Shakespeare tale, to be sure. I'm Jamie Paisley, in for Jody Knoll. And by the way, speaking of the JSO, don't forget again, Thursday is the rescheduled string quartet performance that they'll have at the Dahlem Center. More information about that and the following Thursday, also at the Dahlem Center. You can find information about both concerts at jacksonsymphony.org. Well, speaking of the Renaissance, it's next from a Scottish Renaissance composer and as also an organist, musician, and during the time of the Reformation, he refused to give up Catholicism for quite some time, but not all of it. Eventually, he did abandon his orders and take a wife as well. His name is John Black, this Scottish singer and composer from out of the Renaissance. Here's John Black's report upon a tune called When Shall My Sorrowful Sighing Slake? And it's performed here on WKR by the Amsterdam Loki Stardust Quartet, a recorder quartet.

0: Scottish Renaissance composer and performer who always thought of himself as a teacher, and so a lot of his music are lessons or reports on various things. That report, as he called it, on a tune known at the time, When Shall My Sorrowful Sigh Slake, by John Black, a Scottish Renaissance composer, and played there by the Amsterdam Loki Stardust Quartet.
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0: Thanks for joining us on WKAR. I'm Jamie Paisley, in for Jody Knoll, who has some well-deserved time off. Now, kind of a backstory about this next piece, and I'm pretty certain I didn't have any sort of influence in this, but I did have a conversation with Matthew Albin, who leads the Jackson Symphony Orchestra, and a couple of months ago at this point, several months, where I had seen in his work with the Chelsea Symphony in New York City that he had played music of the French composer Camille Pepin, who is kind of an up-and-coming French composer, and I said, I've absolutely loved her pieces, and I'm glad to see that you have programmed those with the Chelsea Symphony Orchestra. Lo and behold, as I look at the opening concert of the Jackson Symphony Orchestra this season, which will be October 17th, and John Camaro Parker will be coming to perform the Gershwin Piano Concerto, also on the program Porgy and Bess of Gershwin. But in the middle of that, there is this work by, you guessed it, Camille Pepin. Her piece called Fireworks that was written last year. So, in honor of that, and I can't wait to see and hear how that work by Camille Pepin goes, here's another work of hers that kind of first brought me into her sphere of music. It's a piece called Le Source d'Yggdrasil, the source of the world tree from Norse mythology. Here's the National Orchestra of Lyon as led by Ben Glassberg on WKAR.

Since federal funding ended, WKAR supporters increased sustaining donations by more than $500,000. This July helped keep the WKAR stream community supported by adding $5,000 more in monthly support. 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Sustain what matters, build what's next.

Ben Glassberg and the National Orchestra of Lyon, and music of a fellow French person, that being Camille Pepin, and her piece called La Source d'Yggdrasil, the source of the world tree out of a Norse mythology. And again, another piece by Camille Pepin from last year, she wrote it, called Fireworks, Feu d'Artifice. That will be part of the season opening concert with the Jackson Symphony Orchestra, October 17th at the Potter Center, alongside two works from Gershwin and Robert Russell Bennett's Four Freedoms of 1943. More information is at jacksonsymphony.org about that season opening concert. Well, let's continue on with The Dance of the Blessed Spirits by Christoph Willibald von Gluck next. Herbert von Karajan leads the Berlin Philharmonic, but on flute it's Karlheinz Zöller.

0: And those blessed spirits certainly be dancing there in that Gluck rendition from taken from Orfeo and Eurydice. We heard Karlheinz Zöller on flute, while the Berlin Philharmonic was led by Herbert von Karajan. When we return, our final piece of the hour comes courtesy of Jean Sibelius.
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0: Partly sunny across mid-Michigan today with a high of 83. Some showers overnight and only overnight, and low gets down to 68 because tomorrow, our Tuesday, mostly sunny with a high of 84. Little chance of late Tuesday showers, but then back to sunny skies on Wednesday midweek with a high of 76 degrees. Well, let's wrap up the hour with a bit of, mythology from Jean Sibelius. Here is the beloved Karelia Suite with the Philharmonia Orchestra under Vladimir Ashkenazy.

with Vladimir Ashkenazy and the Philharmonia Orchestra, Opus 11 by Jean Sibelius, the famed Corellia Suite from 1893. From Michigan State University, this is 90.5 WKAR-FM and WKAR-FM HD1, East Lansing, NPR and Classical Music. I'm Jamie Paisley. I've been filling in for Jody Knoll, who has some time off. I'll be in tomorrow as well, starting at 9 a.m. Hope you join me for that. But in the meantime, well, music for the afternoon continues with Silvius Leopold Weiss and John Williams on guitar. Not that one. I'm talking about the Australian guitarist and not the composer. Here is the Weiss Passacaglia in D to start things off in this 1 o'clock hour.

On guitar, the Australian John Williams, with that Passacaglia in D by Silvius Leopold Weiss, getting us underway in this hour, which will also include music of Lily Boulanger and her piece for Spring Morning, not to mention a work in just about 7 minutes or so from the youngest winner of the Pulitzer Prize for Music. That is to say, Caroline Shaw, coming up in a bit. But next, it is the overture from Gioachino Rossini, who worked like a dog in order to retire by the age of 40 years old and have a long life afterwards where he could just kind of relax. This is, for the most part, relax at least. This is Rossini's overture to The Silken Ladder, La Scala di Seta, with Jan-Olof Vedin and the Stockholm Sinfonietta.

0: From Rossini, the Overture 2, The Silken Ladder, La Scala di Seta, with the Stockholm Sinfonietta under Jan-Olav Vedin.
1: This is Source Coda host Ryan Thompson. Join me in celebrating 5,000 arrangements being posted to the Overclocked Remix website as we look at their musical achievements in the game audio arrangement space over the past 27 years, from intimate solo performances to large-scale collaborations. 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
0: And I hope you join Professor Ryan Thompson for that, which, congratulations to him. He just earned associate professorship at the MSU Communication Arts and Sciences School, so congratulations to him, to be sure. Let's continue on with a look at our mid-Michigan weather, where today it'll be partly sunny with a high around 83. Overnight, some showers with a low down to 68, but those will not linger into tomorrow. As for our Tuesday, mostly sunny, highs 84. Again, a late chance of showers, but back to being sunny on Wednesday with a high 76 degrees. Well, a work next from the youngest winner of the Pulitzer Prize of Music. Her name is Caroline Shaw, and she is known for a lot of her vocal music. This one, though, takes inspiration not from, contemporary sources, but rather the Shape Note hymn book called The Southern Harmony, published in 1835, specifically a tune called Kingwood. And so it has this kind of anglicized version, since it had kind of crossed over in the Atlantic to become here. Its title comes from the final line of it: "Time, like the tide, its motion keeps. Still I must launch through endless deeps." A piece called "Its Motion Keeps" by Caroline Shaw next, sung by the Brooklyn Youth Chorus under Diane Birkin-Menacher.

with inspiration from the early American note shape hymn book called The Southern Harmony. It's Motion Keeps by Caroline Shaw, youngest winner of the Pulitzer Prize. Diane Birkenmanicker led the Brooklyn Youth Chorus here on WKAR. Next up, from around the turn of the 1700s into the 1900s, this clarinet concerto from the erstwhile Finnish composer and clarinetist Bernhard Heinrich Krusel, though most of his career spent in Stockholm, Sweden, so Scandinavia at the very least. Here is Krusel's Clarinet Concerto No. 1 in E-flat, Emma Johnson on clarinet, while the Royal Philharmonic is led by Günther Herbig.

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Sustain what matters, build what's next.

0: with an experimenter in the early clarinet, which didn't have all the keys of today. The Clarinet Concerto No. 1 from 1799 by Bernhard Heinrich Krussel, played by an expert performer at the time from that composer and clarinetist. But Emma Johnson took up the modern clarinet with the Royal Philharmonic under Günter Herbig in that recording. When we return, it is music by the other Boulanger.
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0: Just by 1:47 on this Monday afternoon, I'm Jamie Paisley. As we look at our mid-Michigan weather, partly sunny with a high of 83. Some showers overnight, lows down to 68, but back to being mostly sunny for Tuesday with a high of 84. Again, a slight chance of late showers Tuesday, but Wednesday back to being sunny and a high 76 degrees. So down goes the temperatures, and I'll certainly take it for Wednesday. That's about my ideal, 76 or so. To continue, though, it is from the other Boulanger. Now, yes, Nadia gets a lot of headlines because of her long time as a professor to pretty much the who's who of 20th century composers. But sadly, her sister Lily died far too young. And I would say, considering the output, the music that both of them produced, I'm a fan of Team Lily as opposed to Team Nadia. Here is a work by the sadly departed far too soon Lily Boulanger, of a spring morning, and in this recording, David Thornton leads the MSU Symphony Band in March of 2023 at the Wharton Center in East Lansing.

Boisterous applause there at the Wharton Center in East Lansing, as we heard that rendition by David Thornton and the MSU Symphony Band from March of 2023. That music of Lily Boulanger, Du Matin du Printemps, of a spring morning. And our thanks to our partnership with the MSU College of Music to bring you recordings like that, certainly. We'll have something from an artist faculty member and one of his students coming up at 2 o'clock. Although for Derek Polischuk, who we've been highlighting all day, it's going to be a busy week for him. More about that at the top of the hour. After this performance of music of Johann Sebastian Bach, this double violin concerto in D minor, this is Jeffrey Kane and the Los Angeles Chamber Orchestra. On violins, it is the special soloist Hilary Hahn, and then erstwhile their concertmaster, Margaret Becher, will be the other violinist in this recording.

With the Largo Movement from the Bach Double Violin Concerto, which we're listening to 1043. That was the Los Angeles Chamber Orchestra, Jeffrey Kahane leading them, and violinist Hilary Hahn joined by regular member of the LACO, Los Angeles Chamber Orchestra, that's their concertmaster, Margaret Bacher on violin, who plays in plenty of film soundtracks as well on the side. And I got to work side by side with her as well a number of years ago when the strings department at the USC Thornton School of Music needed some help, and I was able to work with Margaret Bacher a bit, especially during jury time, which is in itself very interesting. Well, for Michigan State University, this is 90.5 WKAR-FM and WKAR-FM HD1, East Lansing, NPR, and classical music. And speaking of teachers, well, there is Derek Polischuk, who is an artist faculty member at MSU, who's going to be certainly busy this week with celebrating the spectrum and a number of young pianists that are on the autism spectrum coming to campus and learning from student mentors and overseen by Derek Polischuk and other pianist, artist faculty member Deborah Moriarty. The welcome concert is going to happen tonight at 6 p.m. at the Cook Recital Hall, free and open to the public. Don't need a ticket or anything, but more information about that and celebrating the spectrum is at music.msu.edu. But here is next Derek Polischuk on piano, joined by one of his students, Chang Li, to perform this Sonatina for two pianos by Joan Trimble.

From an album devoted to women composers and featuring MSU artist faculty member Derek Polischuk with students in each of those renditions. For that sonatina by Joan Trimble for two pianos, Derek was joined by Chang Li on piano. And again, tonight is the Celebrating the Spectrum Welcome Concert, which brings in young pianists on the autism spectrum, which is partially overseen by Derek Polischuk, who wrote the book on how to teach autistic students music. But again, that concert tonight, 6 p.m., Cookerside Hall. More information, music.msu.edu. Let's continue on with music of Anton Sorkachevich, this Adagio for Winds, played by the Zagreb Woodwind Trio.

0: From Anton Sorkacevic, that Adagio for Winds here on WKR, played by the Zagreb Woodwind Trio. When we return, well, he calls it tragic, but I hear it as anything but.
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0: Partly sunny today with a high around 83. Some showers overnight and only overnight. Lows down to 68. Because tomorrow, back to being mostly sunny. Highs 84. Slight chance of late Tuesday showers. But sunny on Sunday. Sunny on Wednesday with a high of 76 degrees. Getting ahead of myself, apparently. Well, to continue, and the bulk of this hour spent with Schubert and his Fourth Symphony, which he calls tragic. But I think it's more of the teenager over zealously thinking everything's tragic. Here's the Berlin Philharmonic with Nicholas Harnoncourt with Schubert's Fourth Symphony.

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0: From Franz Schubert and the Fourth Symphony in C minor, the so-called Tragic, Deutsche Listing 417 for the Deutsche Catalog of Schubert Works. That was Nicholas Harnikorn in the Berlin Philharmonic.
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0: Partly sunny today with a high of 83, some showers overnight and lows down to 68, but back to being mostly sunny for Tuesday tomorrow, highs 84, slight chance of late Tuesday showers, but Wednesday back to being sunny, and a high dropping down to 76 degrees. I will take that. For the rest of the hour, this Rhapsody in B minor, not by Gershwin, but another American G composer, Charles Tomlinson Griffiths from 1912. This work played on piano by Michael Lewin.

0: The Rhapsody by Charles Tomlinson Griffiths, American composer and openly gay, which is a rather rare occurrence back in the early part of the 1900s. And when he died, his sister tried to get all of his diaries and notes destroyed because she did not want to tarnish the family name. 1912, that Rhapsody by Griffiths. From Michigan State University, this is 90.5 WKAR-FM and WKAR-FM HD1, East Lansing, NPR, and Classical Music, where it is 301.
1: Live from NPR News, I'm Lakshmi Singh. A federal judge in California has temporarily halted the proposed merger of Paramount Skydance and Warner Brothers Discovery. NPR's Mandalit Del Barco reports this pauses what would be the largest deal in Hollywood history.
2: The judge ruled in favor of the temporary halt while considering an antitrust lawsuit filed by attorneys general from 12 states, including California and New York. They're trying to block the $111 billion merger, which they argue is unlawful. Last week, California AG Rob Bonta's office argued in court that the deal would unfairly give too much power to the combined company Paramount and Warner Brothers, resulting in fewer movies and TV shows made, job losses at the studios, and higher prices for consumers. All of these are claims that David Ellison's company, Paramount Skydance, denies. It's asking that any litigation be settled by the end of September, when the company would have to begin paying fees of $7 million a day for any delay. Mandalit Del Barco, NPR News.
1: Maine Democrats are entering the final stretch to nominate a new candidate to challenge Republican Senator Susan Collins this November. A frontrunner has emerged to replace Graham Plattner, who dropped out of the race this month after being accused of rape, which he denies. Here's Maine Public's Steve Missler.
3: Former Maine Senate President Troy Jackson held a commanding lead of delegates after the weekend's party caucuses. While those delegates aren't bound to Jackson, most have already said they'll back him at this coming Saturday's nomination convention. Should he secure the nomination, Jackson will push a progressive platform championed by his longtime ally, Vermont Senator Bernie Sanders. The 58-year-old logger has been involved in Maine politics for more than 20 years and has become a strong ally of labor unions and activists, many of whom were elected as convention delegates over the weekend. For NPR News, I'm Steve Missler in Sanford, Maine.
1: A new immigration rule may make it harder for international students to finish their studies in the U.S. Historically, they could remain as long as they were making progress in their academic program, but starting in mid-September, they will have up to 4 years to finish or apply for a formal extension and pay a fee. Here's NPR's Alyssa Nadworny.
4: The Department of Homeland Security says the change will strengthen national security through regular vetting and cut down on what it calls, quote, forever students. Universities worry this could impact programs like PhDs, which often take far longer than 4 years. There's also new restrictions on switching programs and changing majors. One of the selling points in the U.S. system is you come to college to explore, to find yourself. You can double major, you can switch majors. That's what makes it so attractive and unique. Critics of the new policy say this is an example of how the goals of immigration are butting up against the goals of American higher ed. Alyssa Nadworny, NPR News.
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5: For WKAR News, I'm Sophia Salaby. Pre-election testing of voting machines is underway in communities throughout mid-Michigan ahead of the August primary. The tests are required by law to be open to the public, but City Clerk Chris Swope says he's seen more interest this year, and election officials hope the tests will increase voter confidence in election results.
6: Every time you look at the results of a recount or anything like that, you find that the tabulators are highly accurate and our whole process is accurate.
5: The tests ensure votes are counted accurately and machines can handle a variety of scenarios, like ballots that are cross-voted or overvoted. This summer, the Federal Department of Justice alerted the city of Lansing, as well as leaders in East Lansing and Detroit, it would be sending election monitors to watch the August primary proceedings. There's been a big shakeup at the University of Michigan Athletic Department. Longtime athletic director Ward Manuel has agreed to step down later this year in the wake of numerous scandals in the U of M sports department. In a video statement, U of M president Domenico Grasso outlined issues found by an internal investigation into former head football coach Sharon Moore's relationship with a staffer and other incidents in the department.
7: The broader culture review has identified serious concerns that require immediate action. These include failures in accountability, structural deficiencies, weaknesses in our reporting and support systems, and concerns about retaliation. This is unacceptable.
5: The report recommends enhancing human resources operations and establishing consistent investigative policies and procedures. Wildfire smoke from Canada is still impacting air quality in Michigan. The region saw a break from dangerous conditions over the weekend, but smoke is still lingering. Right now, the air quality is considered moderate, which could impact people unusually sensitive to particle pollution. This is WKAR.
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0: Half minute past 3:06 here on WKAR. I'm Jamie Paisley. In the hour ahead, a piece by Anna Klein as she remembers her mother, a piece called Within Her Arms, gorgeous work that'll be played by the MSU Symphony Orchestra Strings, led by Octavio Masarokas from one of his first conducting gigs with the ensemble. More about that later on, not to mention the Great Gate of Kyiv later on. We'll start, though, with something a bit more smaller scale. On solo guitar, Carlos Bonnell and these Brannas of Malta, written by Adrian Leroy on WKAR.

And although those were the Brana of Malta, the island a bit south of Sicily, well, Malta quite a bit to distance from that composer Adrien Leroy's origins in northern France, but they're performing the Branas we heard Carlos Bonnell on guitar. Well, speaking of homes, it is Antonín Dvořák next, and the overture called My Home. Otmar Suitner will direct the Berlin State Orchestra.

0: The music of Antonín Dvořák, the overture My Home, opus number 62, Otmar Suitner there with the Berlin State Orchestra. When we return, a trip to the Fairchild Theatre on the MSU campus for piece by the, well, formerly British but nowadays American composer Anna Klein. Gorgeous work in dedication to her mother.
1: Harriet Clark was 11 months old when her mother was a getaway driver in the infamous 1981 robbery of a Brinks truck. The robbers were members of radical offshoots of the Weather Underground and the Black Panthers. For the next 37 years, Harriet spent Saturdays visiting her mother in prison. Her new novel is based on that. She's on the next Fresh Air. Join us.
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0: Well, it's like that song says, don't go chasing waterfalls or Brinks security trucks, apparently. I'm Jamie Paisley here on WKAR with our mid-Michigan weather. Partly sunny today with a high of 83. Showers overnight, lows down to 68, but back to being mostly sunny tomorrow. Highs 84. Little chance of late showers Tuesday, but I think that's all that we really need to bring the temperature down on Wednesday a little bit. Sunny skies for midweek with a high 76 degrees. Now, this next piece by the British-born composer Anna Klein, who nowadays spends her time in New York City, well, I think it has finally come upon its own. And how can you measure that in today's kind of atmosphere? Well, the piece was commissioned and performed in Los Angeles by Espeka Salonen and the LA Phil back in 2009, and has since grown to other different venues and performed so many different places that it finally, I only found this out today, and I think this is how I know it's going to be a piece that has a longing merit. It has its own Wikipedia page now. Not Anna Klein, sure she does, but this specific piece has its own. This is a work she dedicated to her mother who had passed the previous year, and she says about it, "Within her arms is music for my mother with all my love." Here is Octavio Masarokas leading the strings of the MSU Symphony Orchestra back in February of 2021 at the Fairchild Theater. In this recording, live at the Fairchild Theater, this performance during the era of COVID, so there is no audience in there. But gorgeous recording that we're able to bring you, and happily doing so.

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Sustain what matters, build what's next.

from what I believe was one of his early renditions of leading the MSU Symphony Orchestra, strings specifically there. But that performance of Within Her Arms by Anna Klein, British-American composer, and recorded at the Fairchild Theater, no audience there because of pandemic rules in place at the time, but Glenn Octavio Masarokas was able to bring those performers together in February of 2021. To continue, it is the Symphony in F by Francesco Antonio Rossini. Now, symphony in this time, not quite the era of Mozart and Beethoven, so it's kind of a bit shorter than you would expect at this time. But this is Johannes Moses and the Zurich Chamber Orchestra on WKAR.

0: The music there, Francesco Antonio Rossetti, Symphony in F with Johannes Moses and the Zurich Chamber Orchestra. When we return, it's great, it's a gate. Guess where it's from?
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0: Partly sunny today in mid-Michigan with a high of 83. Some showers overnight and lows down to 68, but back to the mid-80s tomorrow despite those showers. Mostly sunny for Tuesday. Get a chance of late showers, but this time it'll take. For Wednesday, sunny skies and a high 76 degrees once we get to midweek, though. For our final piece of this hour, it is perhaps the greatest piece of music to a building that never existed. Now, there is a friend of Modest Mussorgsky's that had an exhibition after he had passed, and he wanted to pay homage to it. Now, in there was this proposed gate that was going to be part of, kind of a building in Kyiv to celebrate. It was never actually built, but the sketch still exists of it. And it resulted in this music of Modest Mussorgsky, The Great Gate of Kyiv. In this, of course, orchestration by Maurice Ravel, considered one of the great orchestrations of all time. Here is from 2018, Kevin Noe leading the MSU Symphony Orchestra at the Wharton Center in East Lansing.

0: The thrilling ending to Pictures at an Exhibition, The Great Gate of Kiev by Modest Mussorgsky, summing it all together like the rug of Big Lebowski, brings the room together, I suppose, too. From 2018, that performance at the Wharton Center, Kevin No leading the MSU Symphony Orchestra. And from Michigan State University, this is 90.5 WKAR-FM and WKAR-FM HD1, East Lansing, NPR, and Classical Music, where it's 4 o'clock.
1: The Polonaise is one of five traditional Polish dances. It started as a peasant's walking dance. Some accounts trace it to a warrior's victory dance. By the late 1500s, Polish nobility had already claimed it as their own, folding it into court ceremonies and eventually royal coronations. Frédéric Chopin was a master of the Polonaise, and he helped popularize the music separate from the dance. Andante, Spinato, and Grand Polonaise is just 15 minutes ahead. Stay close. This group is Sylvan Winds with an album leaf composed by Camille Saint-Saëns.

0: composed by Jan Tiersen for the film Amelie. That was Waltz of the Monsters, Duo Transatlantique.
1: 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But not any longer. I'm Linda Kernahan. 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
2: There is an air quality alert until Tuesday at 12 p.m. Weather for this afternoon, a mix of clouds and sun with some areas of smoke and haze, a high of 82. For tonight, cloudy with some thunderstorms developing after midnight, a low of 70. For tomorrow, sunny with some clouds, a high of 82.

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0: Carnival in Pest, the Hungarian Rhapsody No. 9 by Franz Liszt, Kurt Mazur conducting the Gewandhaus Orchestra of Leipzig.
1: It's a double bill of Strauss next time on the New York Philharmonic this week. 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Bernard Haitink and Alan Gilbert will conduct the New York Philharmonic this week.
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3: This is Jody Knoll. 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

0: Pierre Dervaux conducting the Loire Valley Philharmonic with music by Henri Ribaud, his Divertissement on Russian Songs. Divertissement, which is French for Don't Worry, This Won't Ask Too Much of You. He wrote that music before he spent two decades as director of the Paris Conservatory, keeping French music firmly on the straight and narrow. But nice to know that he had a wild Russian phase before that. I'm Scott Blankenship. Thanks for your company.
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1: Picture a violin. Picture a flute. Picture a trumpet. Now quick, picture percussion. From drums and gongs to sticks and stones, this week we have amazing and versatile women playing percussion. I'm Diane Jones, inviting you to join me on Feminine Fusion.
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3: In your mid-Michigan weather forecast, rain and storms are likely tonight with a low around 68. It'll be sunny tomorrow with some patchy smoke, a chance for more showers and storms, and highs in the lower 80s. And expect sunny skies on Wednesday with a high near 74.

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0: The Symphony No. 27, composed by Mozart with Jane Glover, conducting the London Mozart Players. Stay close, still to come is the finale from Beethoven's Violin Concerto, and an etude tableau by Sergei Rachmaninoff is just around the corner.
1: On the next Great Lakes Concerts, the Lansing Symphony performs composer-in-residence Jared Miller's teaser feature Pleaser, and the Jackson Symphony performs Schubert's Fifth Symphony and Tchaikovsky's Andante Cantabile. Saturday at noon.

There is such a thing as the midday slump. That's why I pick music that'll help invigorate your afternoons and also help you stay connected with what's happening in mid-Michigan. I'm Jamie Paisley, and join me every afternoon for classical music on WKAR.

0: That should perk you up this afternoon. That's the finale from Beethoven's Violin Concerto. Manfred Onyek conducting the Vienna Symphony Orchestra and violinist Maria Duenas.
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0: Some colorful music by Nathaniel Dett. The Place Where the Rainbow Ends from his Magnolia Suite. 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
2: In your mid-Michigan weather forecast, rain and storms are likely tonight with a low around 68. It'll be sunny tomorrow with some patchy smoke, a chance for more showers and storms, and highs in the lower 80s. And expect sunny skies on Wednesday with a high near 74.

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0: Fantasy on La Traviata by Giuseppe Verdi with the Rotterdam Philharmonic Orchestra and Emmanuel Pau playing flute.
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0: Some music you can really kick up your heels to there to finish up the hour. That's Zoltán Kodály's Dances of Galanta. Georges Lehel is the conductor of the Budapest Symphony Orchestra. I'm Scott Blankenship. Thanks for listening in.
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Good evening, and welcome to Source Coda, your source for video game music, with Ryan Thompson. 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Tonight, we have a selection of pieces from their archives in celebration of one of the oldest continually running sites on the internet that has served as something of a music incubator program, given how many audio professionals got their start by being a part of their community, including yours truly. We'll begin tonight with Lullaby of the Sky from The Legend of Zelda Skyward Sword, originally scored by Hajime Wakai, Takeshi Hama, and Koji Kondo, arranged by Jillian and Andrew Aversa under his moniker Zircon. We'll follow that with One Girl in All the World, a piano and electronics arrangement of Super Metroid's theme to Red Brinstar by The Wingless, originally composed by Kenji Yamamoto and Minako Hamano. And we'll finish this first set with Dungeoneering from the original Zelda game, arranged by Rebecca E. Tripp and scored by Koji Kondo.

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If you're just joining us, tonight we're celebrating a milestone 5,000 mixes posted by music nonprofit Overclocked Remix. 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And up next, we have a set of pieces from 16-bit Japanese role-playing games, including Acoustic Fireworks, an arrangement from Final Fantasy VII by site user EGM, and Katabasis from Final Fantasy VI, arranged by Forrest Powell and Laura Entrevia. Both Final Fantasy VI and VII are originally scored by Nobuo Uematsu. We'll then slow down and hear a solo piano rendition of Depths of the Night from Yasunori Mitsuda's Chrono Trigger, arranged by user Squint, followed by Reflection of the Wolf Moon, an arrangement of Motoi Sakuraba's score to Golden Sun: The Lost Age, arranged by Guitar SVD. And we'll close this segment with a personal favorite, Zach Parrish and Pixelsef's Dawn of the Chosen, an arrangement from Nobuo Uematsu's score to Final Fantasy V.

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we just heard a wide variety of arrangements from an imagined golden age of Japanese role-playing games here on Source Coda, and we're about to hear a slightly more lighthearted suite next, featuring two arrangements from David Wise's score to Donkey Kong Country 2, Diddy's Conquest. First up, we'll listen together to Blackthorn, a jazz take on that game's Stickerbrush Symphony, performed and arranged by Hemophiliac, Prophetic Music, and Stephen Hewitt. We'll follow that 9-8 Dave Brubeck-adjacent spin on the game with Dawn Chorus, where arranger Will Rock had the opportunity to receive feedback directly from composer David Wise when he guest-lectured at Will Rock's college. This arrangement of Forest Interlude will feature Christine Jaguer on cello and Dennis Bluteau on flute.

I have one more segment for everyone tonight to round out this episode of Source Coda, as we celebrate the diversity of Overclocked Remix's now over 5,000 pieces hosted on their website, ocremix.org. First up is Paseo de los Hermanos, an arrangement from Gustav Grefberg's score to indie sensation Brothers, A Tale of Two Sons, here played on the tiple, what arranger Audio Mocha describes as a Colombian 12-string instrument, like a smaller guitar, with four courses of three strings. Following that intimate arrangement, we'll hear a supersized collaboration from Nobuo Uematsu's Final Fantasy IX, entitled Mysteries of the Marsh, produced by Jorito in collaboration with Earthkid, Alex Hill, Basunify, Bonnie Bogovich, Damien Nguyen, Dean Nguyen, Gamer of the Winds, Ian Martin, John Stacy, Joy Dreamer, Matthias Manente, Peter Jones, Ronan Op F, and James C. Hoffman. And finally, we'll close this episode of the program with Starlight Festival, from Hiroki Kakuta's score to Seiken Densetsu 3, arranged by user Kiamet for solo piano.

0: Starlight Festival, from Hiroki Kakuta's score to Seiken Densetsu 3, arranged by user Kiamet for solo piano. Thanks for joining me on this celebration of Overclocked Remix's musical output over the more than 25 years they have been promoting video game music as art form, helping to inspire musicians around the globe. Find more of their material at ocremix.org, and please tune in next week for another hour of video game music, here on Source Coda.
1: 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We'll hear music Hovhaannis composed for band, orchestra, and choir, as well as the world premiere of his Symphony No. 40. I'm Amanda Sewell. Please join me next time for the Interlaken Collection, music from the archives of Interlaken Center for the Arts.
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3: I had a colleague once years ago who was kind of dismissive of Stravinsky. His case against him was that he was merely an egghead. He was emotionally shallow, just a technician, not a romantic. Now, what this implied was that my love for some of Stravinsky's pieces was ill-placed. If you're moved by his music, you're just being manipulated, I guess was the implication. Now, I'm not sure how accurate an assessment of Stravinsky this was at all. But it started me thinking about the issue. If our feet start tapping at something like this, is our enjoyment negated just because its composer happened to know what he was doing? I'm just not going to participate in that, I don't think. Stravinsky's delightful Dumbarton Oaks Concerto is coming up this hour. Here is a village dance by the French composer Claude Champagne, played here by the Quebec Symphony Orchestra, led by Yoav Talmy.